0: by spending, as a floor, at least $300 million more each year in domestic production, in jobs, in economic activity, and productions right here in this country, and including, of course, in this state.
1: Shares in Paramount and Warner have risen in response to the settlement. Britain is to provide military support to Saudi Arabia in its war with the Iran-backed Houthi rebels in Yemen. The Prime Minister, Andy Burnham, said he'd agreed to a request for assistance with what he called defensive air-to-air refueling. Frank Gardner has this report.
2: As military support goes, Britain's offer of a single Voyager refueling aircraft is at the lighter end of the spectrum. Saudi Arabia is struggling to fend off attacks by Yemen's Houthis, who seem to have an inexhaustible supply of drones and missiles. British officials have said this offer is, as they put it, time-limited, perhaps for just a few weeks. But Yemen has been at war, on and off, since 2014, and this latest upsurge in fighting is made more complicated by the fact the Houthis are backed by Iran, which is in its own on-off war with the US.
1: The head of the UN's Agency for Palestinian Refugees has called for Israel to be more flexible in allowing equipment and supplies into Gaza. Christian Saunders told the BBC that almost all of the people in the territory are living in tents or under half-destroyed buildings. The head of UNRWA said that unless there was a momentum with reconstruction, the desperate conditions risked becoming normalised. Mr. Saunders said items like tent poles and engine oil have been blocked by Israel, which had previously said restrictions on access are to...
3: For Wyoming Public Radio News, I'm Hannah Mersbach in Jackson. Governor Gordon is extending an emergency order aimed at helping ranchers amid dry conditions and fire season. It extends relief permits for vehicles transporting oversized and overweight loads of livestock feed and livestock across the state through October 6th this year. Permits can be attained at ports of entry and must be held for the duration of the emergency order. This comes during a wildfire season that's seen more than 72,000 acres burned so far. Nevada's governor is joining others, including Governor Mark Gordon, in signing executive orders calling on data centers to help pay the costs associated with their development. The Mountain West News Bureau's Yvette Fernandez has more.
4: Republican Governor Joe Lombardo's order calls on data centers to contribute to the state's struggling public education funding. The Clark County Education Association is the union for teachers in one of the country's largest school districts. It supports the order. But the Nevada State Education Association, which also represents educators, does not. Here's the association's executive director, Alexander Marks.
5: We don't believe public education funding should depend on building more data centers. And we don't believe attaching some education funding to continued data center development fixes the underlying policy concerns.
4: Per pupil investment in Nevada ranks among the lowest in the nation. Lombardo's executive order is the latest in a growing list of efforts from governors to require data centers to pay more to communities. In Las Vegas, I'm Yvette Fernandez at the Mountain West News Bureau.
3: And Albany County is the latest to join the state's Court Navigator program. The Wyoming Judicial Branch Initiative helps self-represented litigants navigate the court system. Court navigators are trained volunteers who help with civil matters like evictions, domestic relations cases, and protection orders. Those interested in meeting with a court navigator can schedule it from the Wyoming Judicial Branch website. This is Wyoming Public Radio News.
1: News.
6: By Anton Wunderer. It's classical music for a Monday evening. I'm Steve Seal. The mandolin dates back to Italy during the 17th and 18th century. They evolved from lutes. Predecessors include the gittern and the mandore. Vivaldi wrote this concerto originally for two mandolins back in the 17th century, but we'll hear this work played on two guitars, as it happens, with Angel and Lito Romero playing their respective guitars here with the Academy of St. Martin in the Fields.

0: Concerto for Two Mandolins by Vivaldi, played on guitar there by two members of the Romero family, Angel and Lito Romero, with the Academy of St. Martin in the Fields.
1: Let's face it, most of us live amid incredible tensions. 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
0: Max Bruch wrote three concertos for violin and orchestra, but his first is so overwhelmingly popular and beloved that it has massively overshadowed the other two. In fact, ask many world-class violinists what the best violin concertos of all time are, and this one is very likely to be in a list of the top five. Randall Goosby plays here with the Philadelphia Orchestra, conducted by Yannick Nezet-Séguin.

0: Members of Wyoming Public Radio's Leadership Circle play a large role in supporting the public radio service that so many of us in Wyoming rely on. Thanks to Kathy Jenkins and Mike Chauncey, Susan Dong, along with Dr. and Mrs. Peter G. Ashbaugh.
1: Taking a look at Wyoming weather tonight, it should be clear to partly cloudy, with some fog later tonight and early tomorrow. Lows will range from the mid-30s in the western mountains to mid-40s for the rest of the state. Tonight's moon will be waxing gibbous at 75% of full. And tomorrow, fall arrives. Expect morning fog around Sheridan, then partly to mostly sunny. Chance for showers in Evanston and the western mountains. Highs in the 60s to 70s.
2: The Italian Serenade by Hugo Wolf, played here by the Orpheus Chamber Orchestra.

0: American composer Adolphus Hailstork said he just really wasn't one for all the modernism of the 20th century back when he was a student. He didn't take to it. He said if you weren't crunching your elbows on the keys of the piano and counting up to 12 all the time, you weren't supposed to be much of a composer. He says, I didn't want to go that way. I call my school of thought authenticism. That's my ism. We'll listen to the Symphony No. 1 by this great American composer, Adolphus Hailstork, in about 15 minutes.
1: BBC News with Roisin Hasty. The White House has launched its own online television channel called Trump TV amid an escalating row with major American news networks over press access. The move comes after broadcasters suspended their pooled White House coverage in protest at restrictions on several news organizations. Greg McKenzie reports.
2: The White House is taking its message directly to viewers with the launch of Trump TV, described as the essential station to stay informed. It comes just hours after major US television networks suspended pooled coverage in protest at the Trump administration's decision to bar CNN, MS Now, and Politico from the White House. The administration says access is a privilege, not a right, and that no president is required to host what it calls a hostile operation.
1: President Trump has said he's been working on a deal to buy potash, a key ingredient for fertilizer, from Belarus. Currently, the Canadian province of Saskatchewan is America's main supplier of potash. It comes amid an escalating trade war with a long-term ally to the north. Belarus is closely aligned with Russia and a strong supporter of the Kremlin's war against Ukraine. British Columbia is suing one of the world's biggest artificial intelligence companies, OpenAI, over its failure to report violent activity on ChatGPT to the police. The Canadian province filed a lawsuit in California, where the tech giant is based. Thomas Becker reports.
3: The lawsuit relates to a mass school shooting in the small town of Tumbler Ridge last February. The shooter, 18-year-old Jesse von Rutzelaar, made threats on the platform before going on to shoot 6 children and 2 adults. British Columbia's Attorney General, Nikki Sharma, says OpenAI had refused to share von Rutzelaar's chatbot history with authorities before the shooting. She added that the families and survivors deserved answers and accountability. Her office is also suing the company designing an unsafe product.
1: Britain is to provide military support to Saudi Arabia in its war with the Iran-backed Houthi rebels in Yemen. The Prime Minister, Andy Burnham, said he'd agreed to a request for assistance with what he called defensive air-to-air refueling. Frank Gardner has more.
4: As military support goes, Britain's offer of a single Voyager refueling aircraft is at the lighter end of the spectrum. Saudi Arabia is struggling to fend off attacks by Yemen's Houthis, who seem to have an inexhaustible supply of drones and missiles. British officials have said this offer is, as they put it, time-limited, perhaps for just a few weeks. But Yemen has been at war, on and off, since 2014, and this latest upsurge in fighting is made more complicated by the fact the Houthis are backed by Iran, which is in its own on-off war with the US.
5: BBC for Wyoming Public Radio News. I'm Hannah Mersbach in Jackson. More than 4,000 students are receiving a $7,000 voucher from the state for private and homeschool education. K-12's Evan Robinson-Johnson reports from Teton County, where about 12% of students attend a mix of private offerings.
6: Hi, Lila. Good
7: morning. A moose meanders through the trees of the rural campus, joining head of school Chris Bessonette in welcoming kids back to Teton Science Schools. Bessonette says the vouchers haven't made a dent in enrollment this year. That's because the checks are finally being doled out after a holdup in court.
8: Hopefully next year that'll provide some financial opportunity for some folks who otherwise might not feel quite as comfortable.
7: The Valley's 5 private schools have made major adjustments in recent years to account for varying demand. The Jackson Hole Community School added middle school this year, and the Jackson Hole Classical Academy has expanded its footprint. Executive Director Sheila McDaniel says enrollment is up this year, and she thinks that bump is, in part, due to the vouchers. For K-12 News, I'm Evan Robinson-Johnson.
5: Businesses contracting with public land agencies made about $1 billion fewer dollars last year after President Trump took office. That's a finding from a new analysis of federal data from consulting groups Prospect Partners and Hawkeye Strategies. Author and former federal official Bernie Kluger says the data shows a shift in how the country mitigates and suppresses wildfires. Funds are increasingly going toward fighting fire from the air instead of the ground.
6: We're seeing fewer of those local family businesses that were providing local expertise and knowledge. And we're seeing more of those contracts going to a smaller number of aviation firms.
5: In the Mountain West, New Mexico and Colorado saw the biggest dip, followed by Arizona, Nevada, Utah, and Wyoming, where revenue to businesses dropped by $3.2 million. 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
0: Keyboard Sonata No. 7 by Antonio Soler. It's classical music for a Monday evening. Thanks for tuning in. I'm Steve Seal. The Danse would be the simple title of this piece, and then the subtitle, Tarantella Styrienne by Debussy.

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1: Here from the American composer Adolphus Hailstork. His Symphony No. 1 was composed in 1988. And you might say that it shows his inclinations towards very wide open skies in an American idiom a la Aaron Copland and lush soundscapes a la Samuel Barber, maybe some Leonard Bernstein inclinations, and also African-American sounds, placing Adolphus Hailstork in the lineage of fellow African-American composers like William Grant Still and William Dawson. He says, I'm pretty eclectic. I'm multi-stylistic. Here's the Symphony No. 1 by Adolphus Hailstork, played by the Virginia Symphony Orchestra, conducted by Joanne Folletta.

0: Members of Wyoming Public Radio's Leadership Circle play a large role in supporting the public radio service that so many of us in Wyoming rely on. Thanks to Penny Mann and John Wood from Lander, John and Pam Babson, along with Aaron and Tamsin Prusan.
1: Taking a look at Wyoming weather tonight, it should be clear to partly cloudy, with some fog later tonight and early tomorrow. Lows will range from the mid-30s in the western mountains to mid-40s for the rest of the state. Tonight's moon will be waxing gibbous at 75% of full. And tomorrow, fall arrives. Expect morning fog around Sheridan, then partly to mostly sunny. Chance for showers in Evanston and the western mountains. Highs in the 60s to 70s.
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0: Dance Rhapsody by Frank Bridge, played there by the BBC National Orchestra of Wales, led by Richard Hickox. At the age of 13, violinist Randall Goosby, whom we heard earlier this hour, was the featured soloist in a New York Philharmonic Young People's Concert. And then when he was 14, he appeared on NPR's From the Top. You can hear a profile of Randall Goosby in the latest edition of the Rhapsody in Black podcast.
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0: Samuel Taylor Coleridge's poem Kubla Khan, given the musical treatment there. The Pleasure Dome of Kubla Khan by composer Charles Tomlinson Griffiths.
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What a work. Thrilling and beautiful. The Triple Concerto for Saxophone, Horn, and Cello by the Welsh composer Gwilym Simcock. Recorded there live at the Royal Albert Hall 2026 BBC Proms Festival just a couple of weeks back. Jess Gillum, soprano saxophone, Ben Goldscheider played the horn, and Sheku Kane Mason was the cellist there with the BBC Symphony Orchestra led by Sakari Oromo. Highlights from the 2026 BBC Proms Festival every weeknight at this hour of the evening, and you can also hear them again at our website, yourclassical.org. Look for the Proms highlights, but keep in mind, they're only there for

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1: A bit more from saxophonist Jess Gillum here. With the Jess Gillum Ensemble, and this is a piece by Will Gregory called Orbit.

0: Taking a look at Wyoming weather tonight, it should be clear to partly cloudy with some fog later tonight and early tomorrow. Lows will range from the mid-30s in the western mountains to mid-40s for the rest of the state. Tonight's moon will be waxing gibbous at 75% of full. And tomorrow, fall arrives. Expect morning fog around Sheridan, then partly to mostly sunny. Chance for showers in Evanston and the western mountains. Highs in the 60s to 70s.
1: English composer Ryan Latimer, his very interesting fellow, he admits that he was very strongly influenced by the cartoons that he watched when he was a kid and all the zany music that was part of those cartoons. It was very formative in his early musical education. This is a piece of his called Antiarchy, played by the BBC Symphony Orchestra, conducted by Pierre-André Valade, and music of Ryan Latimer.

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0: Taking a look at Wyoming weather tonight, it should be clear to partly cloudy with some fog later tonight and early tomorrow. Lows will range from the mid-30s in the western mountains to mid-40s for the rest of the state. Tonight's moon will be waxing gibbous at 75% of full. And tomorrow, fall arrives. Expect morning fog around Sheridan, then partly to mostly sunny. Chance for showers in Evanston and the western mountains. Highs in the 60s to 70s.
1: And we'll continue here with something from Max Richter from his massive magnum opus, which I think is over 8 hours long, Sleep, which is appropriate, given that the entire concept behind this piece was not only that he intended it to be music to sleep to, but there had been performances where people sleep to it, set out cots, and they sleep as it is being performed. This is Path 19.

0: Day Dawn by Sally Beamish, based on an old fiddle tune, an old Celtic fiddle tune, the Swedish Chamber Orchestra conducted by Ola Rudner. 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Jennifer Allen puts together the playlists on the program. I'm Steve Seal. It's Extra Eclectic.
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0: Taking a look at Wyoming weather tonight, it should be clear to partly cloudy with some fog later tonight and early tomorrow. Lows will range from the mid-30s in the western mountains to mid-40s for the rest of the state. Tonight's moon will be waxing gibbous at 75% of full. And tomorrow, fall arrives. Expect morning fog around Sheridan, then partly to mostly sunny. Chance for showers in Evanston and the western mountains. Highs in the 60s to 70s.
1: A few years ago, the Catalyst Quartet decided to be the change they wanted to see. They recorded music by composers whose music had not widely been recorded or published even. Here they'll talk a little bit about the project and then play some music by Florence Price.
2: The inception of the series, which started in 2018, we thought it was going to be one album. We thought, oh, we know this piece, we know that piece, they're great, we have to record them, this only makes sense. Then luckily we called the thing Uncovered because more and more music started to be uncovered, and it turned into this multi-volume recording project.

0: Neeme Järvi conducted the Detroit Symphony Orchestra with that performance of Symphony No. 2 by Zdeněk Fibich on Music Through the Night.
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0: superstardom on stage with that performance. Pianist Marta Argerich and violinist Gidon Kremer with the Orpheus Chamber Orchestra playing a concerto for piano and violin by Felix Mendelssohn.
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0: Copelia was known as the greatest comic ballet of the 19th century. We just heard music from Act One by Leo Delibes. Richard Bonning conducted the National Philharmonic Orchestra.
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0: A Horn Concerto by English composer Ruth Gipps. That was the BBC Philharmonic Orchestra with soloist Martin Owen and conductor Ruman Gamba.
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0: A Waltz Suite for Piano Four Hands by Melanie Boni. That was Roberto Proceda and Alessandra Amara.
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0: the finale from a septet by Beethoven, performed by violinist Leonidas Kavakos and friends. I'm Jalene Kahn, and it's always great to listen with you. Thanks a lot for being here. Have a great Tuesday.
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0: That was Symphony No. 3, a bit of a brooding, but always naturalist work by Jean Sibelius. First movement, Maris Janssens there conducted the Oslo Philharmonic Orchestra.
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0: he was in his early 20s, Joachim Rauff set out on a walking trip to the city of Basel, Switzerland. He wanted to hear Franz Liszt play the piano. He must have really wanted that. It'd be a bit rhetorical to suggest or speculate on how the show went. Suffice it to say, he was blown away. A bit later in Stuttgart, he became friends with the conductor Hans von Bülow. Rauff indeed wrangled himself a job as an assistant to Liszt in Weimar, where he learned his craft as an orchestrator. Talk about paying off. We'll hear one of his symphonies, number 10, titled Autumn for the season. Joachim Rauff, coming up.
1: BBC News with Emily Thomas. A court in Colombo has found 15 men guilty of charges relating to the 2019 Easter Sunday bombings, the deadliest attack on civilians in Sri Lanka. Nine others were acquitted. In the attacks, Islamist suicide bombers targeted three high-end hotels and three churches, killing 270 people. Anbarasan Etarajan has more details.
2: These were people who provided logistic support to the main group, because most of those attackers, They died in the suicide bombing, and the mastermind was also one of them who carried out the attack. Mohammed Naufar Maulavi is now the prosecutors accuse him of the ringleader of this group providing the support. The argument has been, you know, this kind of a very coordinated attack in Colombo and also in eastern Sri Lanka, it happened. So there must have been a lot of people providing these logistic support.
1: A report by United Nations experts has accused the Nicaraguan state of committing crimes against humanity. It says the Nicaraguan authorities have carried out enforced disappearances, torture, and arbitrary detention of political opponents as part of a widespread and systematic attack on civilians. In July, Nicaragua's co-president, Daniel Ortega, said the country would no longer hold elections to prevent, as he put it, the opposition from seizing the government again. Health officials in Indonesia say they've recorded more than 170,000 cases of acute respiratory infections in regions covered in a toxic haze caused by wildfires that started last month. They said more than a quarter of those affected are toddlers. Lisa Tambunan is in Jakarta.
3: Respiratory infections have more than tripled over the past month as widespread forest and land fires continue to burn in parts of Borneo and Sumatra. The health ministry has sent equipment to affected regions, including face masks, while urging residents to limit outdoor activity when air quality plummets. The toxic haze is affecting neighboring Malaysia and Singapore too. Experts say Indonesia is experiencing more intense wildfires during this year's dry season because of the El Niño weather phenomenon and climate change.
1: At least 11 people have been injured in western Turkey in a shooting in front of a high school in the town of Turgutlu near Izmir. Two of those wounded are in a critical condition. All are said to be students. From Istanbul, here's Orla Girin.
4: At about 8 in the morning local time, the shooting began outside a high school in the west of the country. We've been told by the authorities now that a suspect has been detained. The justice minister says he was a student from the school where he carried out the attack. And the ministry is also saying that his mother, father and grandfather, who owned the weapon, have also been detained.
1: This is the latest world news from the BBC.
5: For Wyoming Public Radio News, I'm Charles Pelkey. The remains of the last missing person after last month's deadly flash floods in the Grand Canyon were found last week, and they've been identified as a Wyoming man. The Associated Press reports his wife confirmed the death of Timothy Allen Smith, a pilot from Star Valley. Smith and two friends were on a multi-day hiking, fishing, and camping trip when flooding swept through the Grand Canyon. The two friends' remains were found earlier. Carrie Smith posted on Facebook that Tim was doing something he loved with his friends, and the impact their lives had on others is still being shown to their families daily. New executive orders from President Trump continue his administration's push to expand hunting and fishing on public lands. Our Mountain West News Bureau's Rachel Cohen has more.
6: At a White House dinner last week with hunting interest groups and companies, Trump announced two executive orders boosting hunting and fishing. They direct agencies to take several steps, including looking at easements to make it easier to reach certain parcels and using volunteers to manage wildlife and invasive species. Jack Palentes is with Backcountry Hunters and Anglers, a nonprofit that supports outdoor recreation and conservation.
7: This executive order in BHA's mind seeks to do a lot of good things, but also just make sure that it's implemented with long-term, responsible, durable conservation in mind.
6: Palentes says his organization has concerns that other administration proposals could be at odds with expanding hunting and fishing, like scrapping the roadless rule and rewriting regulations for off-road vehicles. In Colorado for the Mountain West News Bureau, I'm Rachel Cohen.
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0: Kevin O'Connor here. Good to be with you on a Tuesday morning. Today in history, 2013, it was the 65th Primetime Emmy Award. Results, Breaking Bad and Modern Family were the big winners. Birthday today of Anne of Cleves, born 1515, and also Paul Muni, the great actor in the early film era, certainly known for his gangster roles, but also a stage actor. He was born in 1895. Here's a children's corner, Dr. Gratus ad Parnassum by Claude Debussy. It's Stephen Osborne.

0: That was Symphony No. 10 in Autumn, fourth movement. Nice and upbeat, giving us an optimistic bent to the season. Joachim Raff composed it. Urs Schneider conducted the Slovak State Philharmonic. Coming up, we'll have a Dance of the Water Sprites, as well as an Oboe Sonata from George Friedrich Handel.
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Weather on this first day of fall, you can expect morning fog around Sheridan and then partly to mostly sunny. Showers are likely in Evanston and a chance of scattered thunderstorms in the western mountains. Highs from the low 60s in the northwest and 70s for most of Wyoming. We could see showers and thunderstorms statewide tonight, otherwise partly to mostly cloudy. Windy around Gillette. Lows from the mid-30s in Jackson and 40s and 50s elsewhere. And tonight's moon will be a waxing gibbous at 84% of full.

0: Guns on Cubano, Aaron Copland, a Zippy number there featuring David Zinman conducting the Baltimore Symphony Orchestra.
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0: Felix Mendelssohn wrote a friend he was planning to visit. Next August, he said, I'm going to Scotland with a rake for folk songs, an ear for the lovely, fragrant countryside, and a heart for the bare legs of the natives. Must have been reading up. Anyway, they arrived in Edinburgh a few days later and set out on a tour of the Scottish Highlands. Upon returning to Glasgow, his notes from the road would serve as the blueprint of this now famous symphony, number 3, nicknamed, you guessed it, the Scottish. Felix Mendelssohn, coming up soon. I'm Kevin O'Connor.
1: News with Moira Alderson. Weather experts have warned that the El Niño phenomenon developing in the Pacific Ocean is already the strongest ever recorded. Sea surface temperatures near the equator have risen higher than ever seen before, weeks before the event's peak. Here's Matt McGrath.
2: The way that you measure an El Niño is that once the temperatures of the waters in the centre of the Pacific go about a half a degree above the long-term average, that's the start of an El Niño. Once they get above 1 degree, you're starting to get into more serious territory. Above 2 degrees, then it's called a very strong El Niño. Now, we had the 2 degree mark go past a few months ago. The latest data show that it's around 3 degrees warmer than the long-term average. The fear, I guess, from scientists is that this will continue and that projections would show that it's somewhere between 3 and 4 degrees above average. Now, that is a phenomenal amount of heat and a phenomenal impact on the world. We've never really seen anything like that before. And what the impacts will be across the world, we're still not sure.
1: A court in Colombo in Sri Lanka has found 15 men guilty of charges relating to the 2019 Easter Sunday bombings. 9 others were acquitted. 270 people were killed in the attacks. The court will determine sentences later. Our South Asia correspondent Azadeh Mashiri reports.
3: 7 years on, these are the first convictions of anyone of being directly involved in the attack. All of the suicide bombers who targeted 3 luxury hotels and 3 churches died in the blasts. Investigators have previously blamed the attack on Islamist extremism, and the men indicted were from Sri Lanka's Muslim minority. One of them died in custody. They faced more than 23,000 charges, the largest number ever filed in a single case in Sri Lanka. This summer, 2 former senior officials were sentenced to death for criminal negligence that led to the bombings.
1: A report by United Nations experts has accused the Nicaraguan state of committing crimes against humanity. It says the Nicaraguan authorities have carried out enforced disappearances, torture and arbitrary detention of political opponents as part of a widespread and systematic attack on civilians. Health officials in Indonesia say they've recorded more than 170,000 cases of acute respiratory infections in regions covered in a toxic haze caused by wildfires that started last month. Lisa Tambanan reports.
4: Respiratory infections have more than tripled over the past month as widespread forest and land fires continue to burn in parts of Borneo and Sumatra. The health ministry has sent equipment to affected regions, including face masks, while urging residents to limit outdoor activity when air quality plummets. Response teams face water shortages and peatland fires are difficult to put out. The toxic haze is affecting neighbouring Malaysia and Singapore too. Experts say Indonesia is experiencing more intense wildfires during this year's dry season because of the El Niño weather phenomenon and climate change.
1: BBC News.
5: For Wyoming Public Radio News, I'm Charles Pelkey. The Department of the Interior has proposed a new rule to make bike paths easier to construct in national parks. As KHOL's Jenna McMurtry reports, the timing coincides with the embattled future for a planned pathway in Grand Teton National Park.
6: The feds announced its proposal late last month to streamline the construction of bike paths and improve e-bike access in all national parks. That was after a wave of calls opposing a new bike path in sensitive wildlife habitat in Grand Teton National Park. Former Park Service official Joan Anselmo leads Friends of Moose Wilson Corridor. She says the timing felt uncanny.
7: It seemed almost a sudden reaction to some of the opposition that people are raising their voices against further development in the Moose Wilson Corridor.
6: The Park Service decided a decade ago that a pathway that would run parallel to the corridor would hurt wildlife and cultural sites. But earlier this year, the Park Service announced a backtrack without any new studies. Longtime trail advocates applauded the reversal. The Trump administration says the goal is to increase access to America's national parks. Skeptics point out that cutting red tape for bike paths and parks comes as the administration takes aims at other bike lanes across the country. I'm Jenna McMurtry, KHOL News.
5: Wyoming Game and Fish has confirmed chronic wasting disease in an adult bull moose in Laramie's Pilot Hill area. The department took samples after a person reported a moose in poor condition that suddenly collapsed and died. The always fatal neurological disease has been found in deer and elk in the same area. It's only been detected in moose one other time in the state near Bedford in western Wyoming. The department is encouraging hunters who harvest in Moose Hunt Area 45 this season to have that animal tested. More information and detailed instructions on collecting and submitting samples can be found on Game and Fish's website. This is Wyoming Public Radio News.
0: It'll work. Today in classical music history, well, music history in general, 1905 was the death of the first Carmen, also the first Mignon, soprano Maria Celestine Gallimari in Nice, Paris. She died in 1905, actually. And 1964 was the first performance of Broadway musical Fiddler on the Roof, and ended up running for over 3,200 performances. And in 1989, the death of American composer, the legend Irving Berlin. He lived to be 101. Don't know what his secret was in New York City. Probably just living the good life. Dance of the Shepherd Girl. This is Hugo Alfvén, and it's the Malmö Symphony Orchestra.

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0: This Sally's Party is a lively 1940 ballet with music by William Grant Still and a libretto by his wife, writer Verna Arvey. And a cakewalk is sort of the center focus of that, where the contest winner takes home a cake. William Grant Still, Philip Brunel conducted the Vocal Essence Orchestra through Miss Sally's Party. We'll have a gospel traditional piece for harp coming up next.
1: Every time we go out in the car, it's on. So we're immediately listening to Classical Wyoming. During the day at home, the radio's off and on. If I'm, you know, working in the kitchen or doing some sort of cleaning project, can also pay attention to the music. There are a few little things that I look forward to. I look forward to Lynn Warfel's Saturday Cinema, and I look forward to the BBC News at the top of the hour. But in between, it's always the wonderful classical music.
2: Weather on this first day of fall, you can expect morning fog around Sheridan and then partly to mostly sunny. Showers are likely in Evanston and a chance of scattered thunderstorms in the western mountains. Highs from the low 60s in the northwest and 70s for most of Wyoming. We could see showers and thunderstorms statewide tonight, otherwise partly to mostly cloudy. Windy around Gillette. Lows from the mid-30s in Jackson and 40s and 50s elsewhere. And tonight's moon will be a waxing gibbous at 84% of full.

0: Symphony number 3, Scottish. That was the 4th movement. Felix Mendelssohn composed it. Jamie Laredo conducted the Scottish Chamber Orchestra.
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0: Robert Schumann's music has been played many times at the BBC Proms. Last month, it was performed by the Freiburg Baroque Orchestra, an ensemble where everyone played on instruments of its time. Their all-Schumann program, led by Simon Rattle, began with the overture from his only opera. It's based on an ancient legend that resurfaced during Schumann's lifetime in various theatrical settings. Simon Rattle says Schumann was so inspired by this story of betrayal that the overture just poured out of him even before he decided on the shape of the opera's drama. Unfortunately, the opera was not well received. We'll check out the overture from a packed Royal Albert Hall. That's in just a few minutes. I'm Melissa Owsley.
1: C News with Moira Alderson. A court in Colombo in Sri Lanka has found 15 men guilty of charges relating to the 2019 Easter Sunday bombings. 9 others were acquitted. 270 people were killed in the attacks. The court will determine sentences later. Our South Asia correspondent Azadeh Mashiri reports.
2: 7 years on, these are the first convictions of anyone of being directly involved in the attack. All of the suicide bombers who targeted 3 luxury hotels and 3 churches died in the blasts. Investigators have previously blamed the attack on Islamist extremism, and the men indicted were from Sri Lanka's Muslim minority. One of them died in custody. They faced more than 23,000 charges, the largest number ever filed in a single case in Sri Lanka. This summer, 2 former senior officials were sentenced to death for criminal negligence that led to the bombings.
1: A report by UN experts has accused the Nicaraguan state of committing crimes against humanity. It says the Nicaraguan authorities have carried out enforced disappearances, torture, and the arbitrary detention of political opponents. The experts have verified more than 160 disappearances since 2018. One of the experts who wrote the report, human rights lawyer Reed Brody, described the situation in Nicaragua.
3: When they had elections in 2021, every serious opposition candidate was thrown in jail, as have virtually all the leaders in journalism, lawyers. So now they're really going after people who may have expressed criticism in the past. Now people are taken from their homes without a warrant. Their families are told nothing, not where they are, not why, not even whether they're still alive.
1: President Trump has been defending U.S. actions against Iran in his speech at the UN General Assembly in New York. He said the U.S. had been the only country willing, as he put it, to deal with it.
4: For 51 years, the fanatical Iranian regime has ruled by bloodshed and mass murder, spreading death and carnage and chaos across the entire Middle East and beyond. They were the bully of the Middle East, but they are the bully no more.
1: Earlier, the UN Secretary General Antonio Guterres opened the General Assembly, saying the fault lines in the world are widening. He called for superpowers to be restrained.
5: Building a networked future begins with the recognition, especially by superpowers, that their power isn't so super, that their power has limits. And the events of recent years have made that unmistakably clear. Military power alone cannot secure peace. Economic power alone cannot command stability. And technological power alone cannot guarantee security.
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6: For Wyoming Public Radio News, I'm Charles Pelkey. The remains of the last missing person after last month's deadly flash floods in the Grand Canyon were found last week, and they've been identified as a Wyoming man. The Associated Press reports his wife confirmed the death of Timothy Allen Smith, a pilot from Star Valley. Smith and 2 friends were on a multi-day hiking, fishing, and camping trip when flooding swept through the Grand Canyon. The 2 friends' remains were found earlier. Carrie Smith posted on Facebook that Tim was doing something he loved with his friends, and the impact their lives had on others is still being shown to their families daily. New executive orders from President Trump continue his administration's push to expand hunting and fishing on public lands. Our Mountain West News Bureau's Rachel Cohen has more.
7: At a White House dinner last week with hunting interest groups and companies, Trump announced two executive orders boosting hunting and fishing. They direct agencies to take several steps, including looking at easements to make it easier to reach certain parcels and using volunteers to manage wildlife and invasive species. Jack Palentes is with Backcountry Hunters and Anglers, a nonprofit that supports outdoor recreation and conservation.
8: This executive in BHA's mind seeks to do a lot of good things, but also just make sure that it's implemented with long-term, responsible, durable conservation in mind.
7: Palentes says his organization has concerns that other administration proposals could be at odds with expanding hunting and fishing, like scrapping the roadless rule and rewriting regulations for off-road vehicles. In Colorado for the Mountain West News Bureau, I'm Rachel Cohen.
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0: Joined by soloist Radovan Vlatkovich. It's 6 past the hour, and we are, once again, heading to Royal Albert Hall from a highlight from the BBC Proms. This one happened not very long ago. It was Monday, September the 7th in the evening, when Sir Simon Rattle led the Freiburg Baroque Orchestra in an all-Robert Schumann program, including the Violin Concerto with soloist Isabel Faust, the Second Symphony, and they started the program with the overture from Robert Schumann's only opera. It was not a success, left him feeling devastated, but the overture from Genoveva lives on here with the Freiburg Baroque Orchestra.

programming on Wyoming Public Radio is made possible in part by generous gifts from members of our leadership circle. We'd like to send a special thanks to Jody Pond and William Field, Hap Ridgway, along with Neil Neumeyer, for their support in the leadership circle.

0: Weather on this first day of fall, you can expect morning fog around Sheridan and then partly to mostly sunny. Showers are likely in Evanston and a chance of scattered thunderstorms in the western mountains. Highs from the low 60s in the northwest and 70s for most of Wyoming. We could see showers and thunderstorms statewide tonight, otherwise partly to mostly cloudy. Windy around Gillette. Lows from the mid-30s in Jackson and 40s and 50s elsewhere. And tonight's moon will be a waxing gibbous at 84% of full.
1: Here is music by the Venice-born violinist, Maddalena Sermon. She must have been a pretty phenomenal player. She was sent to study with Tartini, great player of the day, when she was 15 years old. She wrote 6 violin concertos and quite a bit of chamber music. Her string quartet number 3 is played here by the Lombardini Quartet.

0: The String Quartet No. 3 by Maddalena Sermon. That was the Lombardini Quartet performing.
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0: Grant Cooper was born in New Zealand, and he got a degree in pure mathematics at the University of Auckland, and then he traveled to the United States and dug into music. He spent about 16 years as the artistic director of that orchestra, the West Virginia Symphony Orchestra, and Maestro Cooper led them in the jig from a piece he calls Appalachian Autumn.
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0: Here is some ballet music from a grand opera by Charles Gounod, Faust. At the time, composers writing opera were expected to devote a fairly substantial chunk to ballet music. And here is what Gounod wrote, as played by the Academy of St. Martin in the Fields.

0: That was ballet music from the opera Faust by Charles Gounod with the Academy of St. Martin in the Fields, led by Sir Neville Mariner.
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2: Weather on this first day of fall, you can expect morning fog around Sheridan and then partly to mostly sunny. Showers are likely in Evanston and a chance of scattered thunderstorms in the western mountains. Highs from the low 60s in the northwest and 70s for most of Wyoming. We could see showers and thunderstorms statewide tonight, otherwise partly to mostly cloudy. Windy around Gillette. Lows from the mid-30s in Jackson and 40s and 50s elsewhere. And tonight's moon will be a waxing gibbous at 84% of full.
0: In about 15 minutes, when cellist Alyssa Weilerstein and the Trondheim soloist get to the last movement of Haydn's Concerto in C major, you'll notice they are moving along at a fast clip. That's kind of an understatement. I mention that because Weilerstein is conducting the group from the cello, and at this point, I think they're just holding on for dear life. That's in 15 minutes.

0: That was Alyssa Weilerstein conducting from the cello, the Trondheim Soloists in the Concerto in C Major by Haydn.
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As autumn begins for most of us today, that was the Maple Leaf Rag by Scott Joplin. It was played by rag enthusiast William Albright, who recorded, I think, all of the rags by Scott Joplin and others, and also wrote a bunch of his own. Here is music also related to autumn. It's a Harvest Dance Suite from the Finnish composer Ilmari Hännikinen. It's performed, appropriately, by the Finnish Radio Symphony Orchestra.

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1: 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This is Murray Pariah in Beethoven's Sonata No. 15, known as the Pastoral Sonata.

0: Filmed on the vast prairie of South Dakota, that was some of the music that John Barry wrote for the film Dances with Wolves. Eric Kunzel led the Cincinnati Pops. I'm Melissa Owsley.
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0: In 1705, Johann Sebastian Bach walked over 200 miles to hear the famous Dietrich Buxtehude perform on the organ. That's over 200 miles, approximately the distance from Laramie to Rock Springs. 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

0: That was music by a young Igor Stravinsky, the Scherzo Fantastique, performed there by the New York Philharmonic Orchestra with conductor Pierre Boulez. I'm Melissa Owsley. 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
2: 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Thanks to Scott Smith and Deb Balmer of Pinedale, Janine and David Lloyd, along with Tim and Karen Blaney.
0: If you like the flute, you're in luck, at least if you can stick around for 20 minutes. The Flute Concerto by Johann Stamitz comes along then. Right now, it's the Pastoral Suite by Emmanuel Chabrier. Here's Nima Yarvi and the Swiss Roman Orchestra.

0: A flute concerto in G major by Johann Stamitz. That was Bartold Kuiken flute and members of Tafel Musik led by Jean Lehmann. I'm Melissa Owsley. Thank you for listening today.
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1: Here's some music that leans in on dance forms throughout the whole concerto. In Joaquin Rodrigo's Concerto Andaluz, bolero, sevillana, and zapateado are baked into the movements themselves. But man, did he ever have a love for the slow movements of his concertos, the true emotional anchoring points. That's where he poured his deepest, most unfiltered emotions and turned them into nostalgic, glowing, sentimental affairs. The true poetic soul of Spain. Here's the Concerto Andaluz with the Amadeus Guitar Duo, Eden Stell Guitar Duo, and Internationale Filharmonie.

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0: Finishing the hour in courtly style with those courtly dances from Gloriana, written by Benjamin Britten, and William Boughton on the podium conducting the English Symphony Orchestra. I'm Scott Blankenship.
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0: Monica Huggett Violin and the Raglan Baroque Players with Nicholas Kramer conducting. The Violin Concerto No. 10, La Caccia, The Hunt, by Antonio Vivaldi.
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0: 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From market insights to talent retention to finding the right place for businesses to grow, JLL is there. JLL, see a brighter way. Here's Kewin Nguyen playing the piano for an impromptu by Germaine Taillefer.

0: Allegro moderato from the Symphony No. 7, Pastorale, and the title certainly fits. It's by Alexander Glazunov with Nema Yervi conducting the Bamberg Symphony Orchestra. I'm Scott Blanken.
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1: Ousley. Giuseppe Tartini is an important figure in establishing modern violin technique. And it only makes sense if you heard some of the incredible lines that he wrote in the Devil's Trill Sonata. But he had to attain that position by studying the violin secretly while resisting his father's pressure to go into, you know, something more sensible like a legal career or perhaps the priesthood. So the trumpet concerto that you're about to hear was originally composed as a violin concerto back in 1742. Alison Balsam is playing the trumpet with the Scottish Ensemble.

0: Bruce Liu, recorded live, playing Frédéric Chopin's Variations on Lachidaram Lamano. Music inspired by Mozart, and you'll hear from the man himself coming up in just a moment with his string quartet number 17.
1: I'm Phoenix Levine. I have Wyoming Classical going 24/7 in our house. I have a 3-month-old baby, so when I'm sitting and feeding her, it's nice to listen, and then every hour on the hour, the news comes on, and that's also very nice. It keeps me updated while also giving me something easy and enjoyable to listen to. Taking a look at the forecast for tonight, there's a chance for showers and thunderstorms across the state. Showers are likely in Jackson. Otherwise, partly to mostly cloudy. Lows will be in the upper 40s to low 50s in most places. In the upper 30s in Evanston, Pinedale, and Jackson. The moon tonight is waxing gibbous at 84% of full. Tomorrow, partly to mostly sunny in most places, cloudy in Laramie. A chance for evening showers in Laramie and Cheyenne. Highs will be in the 60s to mid-70s.
0: From Frédéric Chopin giving a shout out to Mozart, next you'll hear his string quartet number 17, The Hunt. It's the first movement here with the Emerson String Quartet.

0: That's the first movement from Mozart's String Quartet No. 17, titled Hunt, one of his most popular in the genre for sure, and also one of the quartets dedicated to the father of the string quartet, Joseph Haydn. That was the Emerson String Quartet performing. I'm Scott Blankenship. Thanks so much for listening.
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0: A smooth sea never made a skillful sailor. In the poem Quiet Sea by Johann Goethe, a calm sea is genuine cause for alarm. Because if there are no waves, if there are no winds, the ship remains motionless. Just a deathly terrible quiet in the vast expanse. Goethe's follow-up, Fortunate Voyage, fills you with relief when the fog subsides, and the skies brighten, and the waves rise again, and the sailors are able to make it home. Mendelssohn's take on both poems in one overture, Calm Sea and Prosperous Voyage, just 15 minutes ahead.
1: News with Roisin Hasty. President Trump's top envoys have held their first direct talks for months with senior Iranian officials. Mr. Trump said the three-hour meeting on the sidelines of the United Nations General Assembly in New York had been productive. Kashyar Jonadi of BBC Persian told us what Iran was saying about the meeting.
2: Iranian TV confirmed that the meeting has taken place, and they mentioned that the meeting took place upon the insistence of the U.S. side, and the Iranian foreign minister in the meeting had stressed that Iran's naval blockade should have been lifted and Iran's blocked assets abroad have to be released. What's important here is that both sides have managed to find an opportunity to talk directly together rather than using intermediaries to exchange messages.
1: With U.S. sanctions targeting Iran's airline industry coming into full effect, the Iranian media are reporting that flights from Tehran to Baghdad and Muscat are being cancelled. The U.S. is placing secondary sanctions on air service providers to Iranian airlines from midnight local time in a move aimed at completely shutting them down. The reports from the Iraqi government is discussing alternative routes for flights to Baghdad. King Abdullah of Jordan has used his speech at the UN General Assembly to warn that what he called the expansionist appetite of the Israeli government has become a regional threat. The Jordanian king said that any threat to its northern border or water security would be seen as a threat to its national security. From New York, Neda Taufik gave us the details.
3: King Abdullah accused Israel of attempting to erase Palestinian life and impose a new territorial reality in Gaza and of forcible displacement and war crimes in the West Bank. All, he said, to make a viable Palestinian state impossible. He said the Israeli government's sense of impunity had reached terrifying levels and that one should assume its ambitions stop at Palestine. He accused Israel's government of repeated incursions and creeping territorial expansion in Syria, while the international community looks away.
1: Ukraine's President Volodymyr Zelensky has said both Kyiv and Washington want the war with Russia to end before winter. After talks with President Trump in New York, Mr. Zelensky said they discussed possible de-escalatory steps as well as what he called a winter package of air defense for Ukraine.
4: He wants to end the war, and he mostly spoke with me, and we spoke with our teams about it. I think that the most important moving that what really president can do, that he can organize a trilateral meeting where all the sensitive things leaders can raise and try to end the war.
1: Ukraine's President Zelensky speaking there. World news from the BBC.
5: For Wyoming Public Radio, I'm Ivy Engel. New executive orders from President Trump continue his administration's push to expand hunting and fishing on public lands. The Mountain West News Bureau's Rachel Cohen has more.
6: At a White House dinner last week with hunting interest groups and companies, Trump announced two executive orders boosting hunting and fishing. They direct agencies to take several steps, including looking at easements to make it easier to reach certain parcels and using volunteers to manage wildlife and invasive species. Jack Palentes is with Backcountry Hunters and Anglers, a nonprofit that supports outdoor recreation and conservation.
7: This executive order in BHA's mind seeks to do a lot of good things, but also just make sure that it's implemented with long-term, responsible, durable conservation in mind.
6: Polenta says his organization has concerns that other administration proposals could be at odds with expanding hunting and fishing, like scrapping the roadless rule and rewriting regulations for off-road vehicles. In Colorado for the Mountain West News Bureau, I'm Rachel Cohen.
5: The Wyoming Game and Fish Department confirmed chronic wasting disease in an adult bull moose in Laramie's Pilot Hill area. The department took samples after a person reported a moose in poor condition that suddenly collapsed and died. The always fatal neurological disease has been found in deer and elk in the same area. It's only been detected in moose one other time in the state, near Bedford in western Wyoming. The department is encouraging hunters who harvest in Moose Hunt Area 45 this season to have their animal tested. More information and detailed instructions on collecting and submitting samples can be found on Game and Fish's website. And in weather for tonight, a chance for showers and thunderstorms across the state. Otherwise, partly to mostly cloudy. Lows will be in the upper 40s to low 50s in most places. 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
0: This autumnal music had a long incubation time. Percy Grainger started the first few bars of Harvest Hymn in 1905, put it away for a little while, and finished it right around this time of year in 1932. Here's the BBC Philharmonic Orchestra led by Richard Hickox.

0: 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We'd like to send a special thanks to Elizabeth Brown and David Chapman, Cindy Pomeroy, along with John and Brenda Little, for their leadership circle support.
1: Felix Mendelssohn combined two of his favorite poems by Johann Goethe for his Calm Sea and Prosperous Voyage Overture. And it's a good thing, too, because those two things don't go together. If you have a calm sea, you're not moving much. You're probably going to spend a lot of time just floating in the tranquility, waiting for a breeze. Goethe's calm is the sailor's nightmare, with no wind and no progress, and the water so still frightens him. It's kind of hard to have a prosperous voyage that way. Here's Christoph von Dohnányi and the Vienna Philharmonic with the Calm Sea and Prosperous Voyage Overture.

0: Taking a look at the forecast for tonight, there's a chance for showers and thunderstorms across the state. Showers are likely in Jackson. Otherwise, partly to mostly cloudy. Lows will be in the upper 40s to low 50s in most places, in the upper 30s in Evanston, Pinedale, and Jackson. The moon tonight is waxing gibbous at 84% of full. Tomorrow, partly to mostly sunny in most places, cloudy in Laramie. A chance for evening showers in Laramie and Cheyenne. Highs will be in the 60s to mid-70s.
1: Glad to have your company. I'm Scott Blankenship with music by Autorino Respighi to finish up the hour. You can't deny that there's a certain sort of melancholy that's sort of baked into autumn. And Respighi leaned into that feeling with a piece that he used to convey the, quote, sweet melancholy of an autumn day. Until finally the great god Pan wandered lonely across the fields under falling golden leaves. And rather than have the woodwinds evoke Pan's pipes, Respighi allotted this task to the solo violin. And you'll hear it played by Takako Nishizaki, along with the Singapore Symphony Orchestra and Chu Hoy conducting Autumn Poem

0: It's called Autumn Poem by Ottorino Respighi with Chu Hoy, conducting the Singapore Symphony Orchestra, and Takako Nishizaki playing the violin.
1: This is Classical Wyoming, 88.5 FM, KUWY Laramie, KZUW Reliance Rock Springs, 95.9 Jackson, and 91.9 Lander.